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11: The Fence Line, where town meets country. 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On

0: night. Our judges were impressed with how they bring simplicity to their arable rotation, their understanding of crop performance, and their strategic integration of multiple arable crops and livestock classes. John McKenzie, Eric and Maxine Watson, and the late Murray Kelly were also inducted into the Arable Hall of Fame. Marty and Georgina Skur took out the Innovation Award, and there were some other awards there as well. So a massive congratulations to all of those people who were recognised last night at the Arable Awards. Tough couple of years for our arable farmers. So great to see people getting out, having a good night, and being recognised for their contributions as well. That is our rural news for Friday. Stay tuned, because we have a wonderful human being coming up next. Chris Randrup for our Bush and Blue segment. He's a Waihau Bay fishing legend, New Zealand fishing legend. He's represented New Zealand on the fishing world stage. And we're also discussing the Fish Able committee that sits on NZ Sport Fishing Council New Zealand, and the difference that he is making, inspired by his daughter Connie. Incredible man, and a beautiful interview, and I cannot wait for you to hear it, so make sure you stay tuned.
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2: The Warriors made a huge statement last week, putting 40 points on the Broncos in a dominant win at Suncorp. Although it's come at a cost, with the loss of two key players ahead of this weekend. Now the Warriors head to Sydney for their final regular season game away from home, taking on South Sydney at a Core Stadium. Join Sam Hewitt and Blake Ashford for all the action. The Warriors against the Rabbitohs. 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
1: Day. 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

0: Fish Able section in some of the big tournaments. We've had really good positive uptake in the clubs, and certainly we'll be working more towards trying to get those going and actually building disabled angler numbers. So it's exciting here, and I'm really excited about how we can get more people participating in the sport that have sort of had those handbrakes of those physical handbrakes behind them.
1: Well, removing barriers is a lot easier said

0: Bangladesh have made history, and now Australia have a fight on their hands. A stunning win in Darwin saw Bangladesh beat Australia in a test across the Tasman for the first time ever. Now the tour moves to Mackay for the second test, with Bangladesh chasing even more history with a possible series victory. Join us for live commentary thanks to SEN. Australia against Bangladesh, the second test. 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

0: in PC. It could be a glory day for the Cambridge Blues. Kia ora, Steffi. Great day to have Ngāpuhi roots. Tū meke, bro. Good luck this weekend, mate, but up the mighty Magpies. Go the All Blacks, the Wahs, the Wahine Wahs. Marsh in the Hawke's Bay loves his sport. Round 8, if Tasman do win, Auckland get... Oh, that's the one I've just... And he did mean Josh Goodhue. And Andy, I got your text. I won't read it, but yeah, I sympathise for your son. It's not great, is it? Just refocus, carry on, and maybe next year. We'll get a breakaway at 21 past one. Still to come, Tony Johnson not far away, and Paris Lockatui will be coming up in the show as well. Jeremy Paul show is back as well. Still a lot of ground to cover.
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0: 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And Bloody Maya Wilson.

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4: Oh, 1335. 135. 136. Staff and Jello here through till 3 o'clock. We just delayed Tony Johnson 24 hours. The intention was to talk about the All Blacks team, which we will do. But TJ, welcome in to the station you broadcast from Monday to Wednesday. Northland Taniwha Ramfuli Shield has taken over the station and I'm here for it.
5: Yeah. Hey, fellas. It's fantastic. Watched the game last night. Look,

0: Nations, and then they played the first test at sea level, and they went up to Pretoria to play the second of three in the actual separate series. And the feeling was in that team that having played these three test matches in consecutive weeks, that they had to win that game in Pretoria because they just didn't feel they would have anything left to win at Ellis Park. So they had to win had to wrap the series up at two tests with one to play. So that was the kind of mindset that enveloped Ellis Park. I mean, we saw that famous World Cup win there in 1995. Since then, the All Blacks have had their shares of winning in Johannesburg in the intervening 30 years for sure. Perhaps doesn't when the All Blacks were in their pomp, I suppose, on top of the world game, it didn't hold the fears that it used to hold. But just the very fact that it's Ellis Park, the place will be heaving. It'll be frenzied, the atmosphere there, an absolute frenzy of excitement, anticipation, very intimidating for players who haven't been there before. It is one of the hardest places in the world. And as I say, when the All Blacks were going through that great era, I think they lost there in about 2004, but then for quite a while through the Henry Hansen years, you know, they were able to win there. But I think it's back to where it used to be. It's a heck of a tough place to win, and by design it has been selected to host the first test because it's so important for the whole series.
1: Yeah. Brilliant, TJ. Absolutely brilliant. You know how radio works. Time's very hard up against us now. We bid you farewell. Enjoy your weekend of rugby, buddy.
0: You too, fellas. See ya.
1: See you, mate. Goodbye now. Good afternoon, Steffi. Goodness me, too much being read. The Springboks coach here, TJ, sounds paranoid. Really looking forward to this test. The All Blacks are stacked. And Rennie, we trust. Patrick from Ashburton. More text after the break.
2: Tune in for live commentary of the Raiders against the Broncos. Kick off 8 p.m. tonight. Thanks to our mates at ECN. Bangladesh have made history, and now Australia have a fight on their hands. A stunning win in Darwin saw Bangladesh beat Australia in a test across the Tasman for the first time ever. Now the tour moves to Mackay for the second test, with Bangladesh chasing even more history with a possible series victory. Join us for live commentary thanks to SEN. Australia against Bangladesh, the second test. First ball, 12 p.m. tomorrow, live on Sport Nation Extra.
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12: Just a quick text from Springbok Yanni. If I was a South African, I'd want to be called Yanni. Just quietly. He goes, "Hello, Mark. Always enjoy your show. Thank you, Yanni. Stat. Only two Springboks in this weekend's squad played in Argentina. It will be close. Boca by 9. Springbok Yanni. Champion man. It's going to be a great game, Yanni. We're joined by the little master, who's going to have to change a few of his sentences from now on. No one in red and black's ever beaten in the fortress. That's one of them that comes to mind, Guy. I tell you what, Canterbury fans have been amazing today.
13: It'll still be a fortress for the Crusaders and the All Blacks, Mark. But no, look, it was amazing last night, and I watched that as a Canterbury fan, and it was one-way traffic. Mm. That Northland scrum was incredible. Mm. And to echo what Sumo said this morning, I think he called Rob Rush's performance the greatest individual performance in Ranfurly Shield history. Now, I haven't watched as many years of Ranfurly Shield rugby as Sumo probably has, but Rob Rush was just immense, wasn't he?
12: Yeah.
13: And I was stoked for Northland. I think it's a bloody cool story, and I know you guys have just had Michelle on, and we're trying to get someone out of the Northland camp on this afternoon.
12: Yeah, good luck.
13: I was about to say, I dare say they'll be searching far and wide through the Northland community to find anyone who's currently sober.
12: Yeah, because they've had another few hours from, I got Sam Knock about 11:30. I got David Holwell about the same time. and they weren't stopping anytime.

0: he would be probably landing or having just landed in Abu Dhabi or Dubai.
1: Just cold call him.
0: Pretty much fly back the other way for 8 hours or so.
1: It's crazy, isn't it?
0: He's taken the oddest route.
2: Are there direct flights Perth to South Africa?
0: Yep. I think there's one from Sydney as well. Oh. But for some reason he's gone, bugger it, we'll go one of the longest flights in the world, and then just double back.
2: Oh, that's because he never admits it, but he doesn't actually think we're a globe, and he thinks that is the more direct way.
0: Does he think it's flat? He doesn't actually, does he?
2: He's got questions about it.
0: Oh my gosh!
2: Yeah, he's got questions. So
0: I actually wish you had not told me. I don't think I can look him straight in the eye.
2: Oh, no, he will deny it. I bet you, but he just on the quiet in the green room one morning. Yeah, where I'll see you as well for the mail run.
0: Yes,
2: big few days.
0: Going to do my prep for that after this.
2: Yes, me too. Guy Hevelt will be joining you in studio between 3 and 6, and a great lineup for them. Every reason to listen as we vault towards the weekend. We'll take a quick break. Earlier, I caught up with Paris Lockatui, tactics ANZ Premiership champion last year, played a little bit of rugby. Got to the final in Super Rugby Opeki, named in the Black Ferns 15. What a transition! We'll catch up with that next.
3: Bangladesh have made history, and now Australia have a fight on their hands. A stunning win in Darwin saw Bangladesh beat Australia in a test across the Tasman for the first time ever. Now the tour moves to Mackay for the second test, with Bangladesh chasing even more history with a possible series victory. 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Australia against Bangladesh, the second test. 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

0: There you go. And she was surrounded. She had a in Queensland. She had a Kiwi coach, Kiwi defenders. She was Kiwi midquarter, Kiwi shooters, and she was sort of too New Zealand, I would imagine. So she's really testing herself, and good on her. She's a real homebody too, but good on her. Good on her. So Maddie Gordon to the Fever. More signings coming in. If you hadn't heard, Georgia Heffernan to the Sunshine Coast Lightning. So she'll be teammates with Karen Berger. It's going to be watchable next year, man.
1: Oh, heck yeah. Where does it stand now, the domestic comp in New Zealand?
0: Limbo.
1: Limbo still?
0: Yeah, but they are...
1: There's an announcement coming, isn't there?
0: Yeah, well, the new CEO's started last week.
1: Okay.
0: Wednesday, and she will get it done as soon as she can. There's an interim competition being floated. There's interim help needed and that sort of stuff. We'll take a break. On the other side of this, just a few more thoughts from Dave Rennie, some salutations, some more congratulations for the Cambridge Blues as well.
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3: The Warriors made a huge statement last week, putting 40 points on the Broncos in a dominant win at Suncorp. Although it's come at a cost, with the loss of two key players ahead of this weekend. Now the Warriors head to Sydney for their final regular season game away from home, taking on South Sydney at Accor Stadium. Join Sam Hewitt and Blake Ashford for all the action. The Warriors against the Rabbitohs. 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
1: Just before we say farewell on a Friday, Dave Rennie, just giving an update on the injury situation.
2: Oh, no real update. Yeah, he's on the improve. He'll do a little bit of running today. He won't be available for the Lions game. It's still a question mark around test two.
1: That's core test.
2: But yeah, we're hopeful for test three.
3: Is Numea injured or did you just not pick him as the backup this week?
2: No, we just didn't pick him this week. He's he come off at half time with a bit of an Achilles calf issue. But we've gone with George's experience.
1: If you're a prop, you don't want an Achilles calf issue because they are massive pieces of meat. And the last bit we'll bring you from Dave Rennie was on the selection of Josh Morby at the left wing.
2: Oh, it's probably composure. Like he just makes really good decisions. He's got an excellent skill set. He's got a big ticker and we get a lot of repeat efforts out of him. But it's his ability just to do the obvious. That creates space for him or people around him, and it was also a difficult choice. Leroy Carter was excellent last week, and obviously he's on the bench, and yeah, it's a 23-man game nowadays, so they'll both have impact.
1: Oh, look, I always encourage people that do public speaking to embrace the pause, and no one does it quite like Dave Rennie. At just various paces in a sentence. Mm. It brings you in. Tell you what, Jello, it's been a great day. There's a replay of a test match at Ellis Park from the year 2000. It's 15 minutes in, and the All Blacks can hardly breathe. Look at them. They are sucking in the big ones.
4: 15 minutes in, they're down 14 points to 3.
1: Yeah.
4: Year 2000. Who wins this one? Can you spoil their...
1: No, because there'll be people watching and listening to this at the same time. In other words, I can't remember. What a day. Northland, be proud. New Zealand's in love with Northland today, I feel like, Jello.
4: It's a theme of the day. It's a theme of the week. It's a whatever happens at Ellis Park this weekend. This week will be remembered for Northland's win nothing.
1: I just want the double header. I want the double treats.
4: Mm.
1: I want the shield story that we've had. That is the cake and the icing is the All Blacks. A great, great performance. No one's accused us of ignoring the All Black test.
4: No.
1: I feel like everyone has truly embraced what happened last night. When you think you have to go back to 78 when they won the challenge the last time. This is historical. It's been good to share it today with you, Jello. It's been a special day.
4: It's been awesome. It's going to be a big weekend. What time's the alarm set, Jacob? Steph?
5: Oh, probably stay up for it. 3 a.m. on Sunday morning. I think we'll have a big night on Saturday. Straight onto it, yeah.
1: 2:58 for me. Thank you, Jacob, Jello, Sam Nock, David Howell, and everyone else. Have a brilliant weekend.
0: Bangladesh have made history and now Australia have a fight on their hands. A stunning win in Darwin saw Bangladesh beat Australia in a test across the Tasman for the first time ever. Now the tour moves to Mackay for the second test, with Bangladesh chasing even more history with a possible series victory. Join us for live commentary thanks to SEN. Australia against Bangladesh, the second test. First ball 12 p.m. tomorrow, live on Sport Nation Extra.
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as the side already prepares for their first defence this Sunday against Tasman. And New Zealand Formula One driver Liam Lawson admits it's going to be challenging, but he's excited to be driving a Red Bull car again. Lawson has been promoted to the top team for this weekend's Dutch Grand Prix,

I can't wait to see the type of crowd they get in 10 days or 9 days' time now up at Siminoff Stadium in Whangarei against Tasman. Because as we've seen, when it goes to...

0: in terms of what the Ranfurly Shield means to certain provinces and that sort of thing, they might almost sell that place out.
1: Mm.
0: That would be a hell of a place to be.
1: O'Carra Park, now Toll Stadium, but O'Carra Park used to be famous because it used to have the tallest goalposts in the country, Fimbles. That's a wee stat for you. But I remember a game, if I had to go down memory lane, but it was before, there were two channels. So, and rugby wasn't on telly, so it was Channel 1, Channel 2, and so no Sky, so it must have been late 80s. I remember being out on the lawn with my dad, listening to the transistor North Auckland player Shield game. I can't remember who they played. It must have been Auckland. But that's what it was like back then. Mm. It's a memory I have, being out on a lawn with a shitty old radio just out there, listening to a game like North Auckland. They got beaten up, but we turned the page because they won the Shield last night. But those were the times back then.
0: Do you know what's slightly gone amiss out of all of that? They're top of the table. They're 3-4 now. 17 points and a really good points differential, the best in the comp at plus 89.
1: Yeah. No, they are a good team. Do you know what else? I was thinking, watching them play last night, and you know this player very well, Rivers Rayhunter.
0: Yep.
1: I just wonder, obviously he's played some big games for the Crusaders over the last 2 years, and we watched one a couple of years ago. Mm. He's played under the roof before, trained, and I just wonder, you know, those experience for someone like Rivers in that pivotal position of being number 10, it's none of that was new to him, that environment, but very going down to a big city like that, it's his second home. So I just, you know, that, there are a few pieces there that kind of, I think, kind of led to a 36-12 victory.
0: Just lastly, do you know what else I found really cool about that last night? And I said it actually to Staff and Jello, but I'll say it to you because you'll no doubt have seen it as well. But the shot, I think it was after the final whistle or just before the final whistle, of Eric Rush and David Holwell, who were sitting there in the stand. And they weren't jumping around. They weren't, you know, high-fiving or anything. Just these big grins on their face. And you could just see how bloody proud they were of the current team to have got that done.
1: Just people being satisfied, eh?
0: Yep.
1: Yeah. Many people riding the Cambridge Blue home last night.
0: It's amazing what sport does.
1: It's bloody fantastic. Yep. And also, whoever came up with a draw for them to get 10 days.
0: Yeah, I know.
1: Imagine if they had a 6-day turnaround. They couldn't really celebrate, which they would have. But you know what I mean? They've actually got 2-3 days to actually
0: to do it properly and then still have a proper build-in to their first defence against Tasman.
1: That's right.
0: It's bloody outstanding. I know you would have sent through all your thoughts around it, but if you have just tuned into the station for the first time today, or if you just want to keep sending your thoughts through, feel free to do that. We encourage any text on this show to 8833. Millsy and Guy on Sport Nation. We will chat a little bit more about their Shield in the agenda next. After 4 o'clock, former All Blacks captain Kieran Reid is with us to chat the test match. But plenty still to come. Millsy and Guy on Sport Nation. 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
3: Bangladesh have made history and now Australia have a fight on their hands. 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Now the tour moves to Mackay for the second test, with Bangladesh chasing even more history with a possible series victory. 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Australia against Bangladesh, the second test. 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
7: 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Although it's come at a cost, with the loss of two key players ahead of this weekend. Now the Warriors head to Sydney for their final regular season game away from home, taking on South Sydney at Accor Stadium. Join Sam Hewitt and Blake Ashford for all the action. The Warriors against the Rabbitohs. 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
8: Four, Millsy and Guy on Sport Nation. Heaps of texts there. We'll get to them very shortly. But first of all, we're bringing Greg O'Connor ahead of Friday Night Lights on Trackside One and here on Sport Nation as soon as we are done. Greggo, afternoon to you. I imagine the Morris Holmes Vase, the handicap pace, the Group 3 is probably the feature to look out for tonight.
9: Yeah, sure is, Guy. Looking forward to it. Automatic entry into the Cup, of course, for the winner. The Lazarus Effect is the favourite. Gee, the bookies have given us a leg up here. You can go on to the futures, have a look at the Winter Wipeout, selected by Brittany Graham, $2.30, up to 100, bet responsibly. The Lazarus Effect is a great winning chance tonight, and I think those odds are just enormous.
10: Yeah, Greggo, it's good to see the Cup horses starting off their campaigns. There's another horse in there, Dreams Are Free. Geez, I backed him up here a few years back to win the Great Northern Derby. How do you actually see the race tactically playing out?
9: Well, the Lazarus Effect has really good early speed from the stand, and that's unusual, especially at this level, that he can begin that quickly. He may well find himself in front of his other six rivals. If he does that, Millsy, he absolutely can win this race. It's not an abundance speed off the front. He starts from 2 off the 10 metres, so normally handicapped horses will find it pretty challenging with better horses or good horses in front of them, but that won't be the case tonight. So that's why I think he's a really good thing. The Basil Dean's the feature for the Trotters. Return of Mr. Love, last start winner of the Roe Cup. His stablemate Midnight Dash has won

0: people who have come from Super Rugby together with people who have played club rugby and get them on the same page as well. That's a challenge for a coach.
1: Well, they had two weeks together, most of these NPC teams. Yeah. 2 weeks to build a team.
0: It's a bloody good brand of rugby considering that. Mm. Teams have had bugger all time together. Rugby's back, baby. How great is it? The conversation, having NPC chat around the dinner table. Our kids are pumped. They can't wait until Sunday. Up the Steamers. Good on you. Love that text. Johnny from Christchurch, Millsy is bang on. Read the New Zealand sporting success. Are we pound for pound the best in the world across the board in sports given our population? I honestly think if we're not, we'd be right up there. We'd have to be, wouldn't we?
1: Yeah, I think we are. I think we used to hold that stat
2: per capita in the Olympics and stuff.
1: Hasn't Jamaica taken over us?
2: I'm not sure the exact stat, but we were up there for a while for sure.
1: Yeah, no, without question. Yep. But then I think Jamaica produced a couple of fast sprinters.
2: Did they really?
1: I must have missed that. Over that mantle for us. They had a good run there for a while.
2: Literally a run.
0: Men, what's happened to the tunny fast scrum? They are destroying packs. Bottle it. The scrum was immense. There's one on our screen right now, actually.
1: Full pack was awesome.
0: Destroy them.
1: And defence around the line out and stuff. They're just they're just in good form. Love it.
0: Hi team, great show again. Thank you. In honesty, the NPC and the Shield is the best provincial rugby competition in the world. Mana and pride. NPC on its own is a beautiful thing, but the Shield is that mystical creature. It brings the best out in any team that competes for it. Nothing expresses rugby spirit like Shield games. Hate to admit it. Maybe be even better than winning the Bledisloe even. May it continue. Look, I'll still put the Bledisloe slightly ahead of it, but I completely get your sentiment and love your passion there, because I'm starting to get back that feeling around NPC as well. Like, I was a little bit gutted last night because I'm a Canterbury guy, but then you see just the feeling that Northlanders had and the celebrations on the sideline and in the stands, and you just can't not be happy for them. It's outstanding. Bloody love it. And those celebrations up there will continue throughout the weekend. 12 and a half away from four. We will take a quick break. Come back to more of your texts after 4 o'clock. Former All Blacks captain, one of our very best, Kieran Reid, is with us to discuss the test this weekend.
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9: 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One bloke took 240 ODI wins.

0: absolutely pumped.
1: Well, Bay of Plenty are playing Taranaki this week, I think, and Bay of Plenty are short price favourites to beat Bimaki.
0: Bay of Plenty also $12 to win the NPC. The way Northland are going, $12 is the value out of any of that.
1: Oh, I love it if they were to retain it.
0: Oh, I'd love amazing, that.
1: So, begs the question. They retain it. Coach of the year. Ryan Martin. Does he come into calculations? Team of the year.
0: Team of the year.
1: So, let's work this out, Fimbles. All Blacks beat the Springboks in the Republic.
2: Yep.
1: Black Caps beat Australia in Australia in a Test Series. And Northland retain the Shield and win First Division. Who's team of the year?
2: He's got a good point, little master.
1: I mean, no one would have expected that.
2: No.
0: They have to beat Tasman, Waikato, and then Counties. So they've only got three defences to get through. And look, if they get through the first two, with all due respect to Counties, I think they do probably keep it for the summer.
1: Oh, I hope so.
0: It'd be immense. Absolutely immense. Well, we'll get some more of your texts.
1: See how the next 3 days go.
0: Yeah.
1: And we'll reassess.
0: You mean see if they survive what's about to unfold?
1: Let's reassess in 3 days, okay?
0: It's great stuff. Loving chatting provincial rugby, particularly the Shield. Keep your texts coming through. We are chatting international rugby, though, on the other side of the top of the hour. Kieran Reid, former All Blacks captain, is with us to chat the All Blacks. And then we'll chat back to Northland with Peter Sloan, their captain from 1978. Heaps still to come. Millsy and Guy.
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1: Bangladesh have made history and now Australia have a fight on their hands. A stunning win in Darwin saw Bangladesh beat Australia in a test across the Tasman for the first time ever. Now the tour moves to Mackay for the second test, with Bangladesh chasing even more history with a possible series victory. Join us for live commentary thanks to SEN. Australia against Bangladesh, the second test. First ball, 12 p.m. tomorrow, live on Sport Nation Extra. 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
2: Much appreciated. Former All Blacks captain, one of our very best, Kieran Reid there with some great thoughts around the upcoming test. Any of your thoughts on the back of that? 8833. We have to take a quick break. 18 after 4, Millsy and Guy on Sport Nation. Thanks to Kogan Mobile.
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2: 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Thad Taylor with us from the TAB, as he always is on a Friday. 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
2: 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One bloke took 240 ODI wickets. The other played around at Augusta. 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
16: 23 away from 5, 36 points to 12, one of Northland's most famous moments when it comes to provincial rugby, winning back the Ranfurly Shield as they won in 1978 when they were called North Auckland. The captain of that team in 1978 was a man by the name of Peter Sloan, who played 147 times for North Auckland, and he is with us now live. Peter, thank you so much for giving up your time. How big is the smile on your face today?
17: It's still there, man. Yeah, it's certainly a big. Was a big night for us Northlanders, but especially for one that still lives in Canterbury.
18: Hey, Peter, the moment that stood out for me were minutes 35 to 40, just before halftime, when the Northland boys in Cambridge Blue were deep on defence and they didn't let Canterbury in. And for me, that was a defining moment in the match.

0: and I've been reasonably critical that we are quite different in the north. You know, we live in Jandals and, you know, we shuffle around, but when we smell a liniment and we're told to go, we can go. And, yeah, I think that's where they put it on, that we haven't had it for so long. And you know, the other proud thing for me was there was actually a lot of Northland boys in that team that are, you know, that's encouraging for the far north, because in my day, the far north supplied a big percentage of the players, and it's so difficult in this era to get encourage those boys to come down to Whangarei and train and everything, you know, and they've got other options with other codes. So, yeah, no, it's well, as you said, it clearly worked, and perhaps coaches might say, well, sometimes you're a bit reluctant to do that, but I think our boys showed last night it meant something to talk about their heritage and history and the jerseys.
1: Yep, very much so, and you were a big part of that history and heritage of the North Auckland jersey. It's a privilege to be able to chat to you, Peter. Thank you so much. Enjoy another beer to celebrate, eh? Go well. Oh, he's just dropped off, but Peter Sloan there, captained the 1978 team, played 147 times for North Auckland as well.
2: We need to get Peter back on again, because still got an eye for detail of the game.
1: Massively.
2: Great enthusiasm, wonderful coach as well, and just a good rugby man. Mm. And yeah, he's now a friend of the show. And we can dive into him again, Finn Balls, because he's got, you know, made some fascinating points. Yeah, when the Northland boys put the Jandals to one side and they smell the liniment, anything can happen.
1: That's what happens. 10 away from 5. We have to take a quick break, come back, wrap the hour, get to maybe a text or two. After 5 o'clock, we chat some cricket, some F1, and it's gauntlet day as well.
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0: call it escorting rabbits. It's the whole new jargon that they've
1: got. I understand the word escort. It's been a long time since I've had an escort, but I understand what you mean.
0: Just rewind it.

0: pitch will, it's more traditionally Australian, it's quicker, it'll be bouncier. So the challenge will be if they can cope with that the way they did in Darwin.
1: Hey, and just lastly, what conditions are we, what kind of pitch, what will it play like? Have you just, what's it going to be like at Mackay?
0: No, I think it'll be quicker for sure, and I think definitely there'll be it'll be bouncier. So they've left a bit of grass cover on top. It's much cooler here, obviously, than in Darwin. It's very blustery, not great for my hair, so I'm having to deal with that, which is obviously very important for our listeners. But I think even the curator's called it a pace-friendly surface, which doesn't happen very often these days when the curator comes out and says that. So they've been three or four first-class matches on this on the last few years, and fast bowlers have taken a lot of wickets, which is also one of the reasons why the speculation stayed for this long that Nathan Lyon might be left out. But yeah, I mean, this is going to be a new challenge for Bangladesh. But like I said, there's no reason why their fast bowlers can't make the most of it. Shoriful Islam is back, their left armer, so they'll get some variety. So it's going to be a fun test match again, like it was last week.
1: Good, man. All right, but thank you so much for giving up your time, and enjoy it. I hope that Bangladesh win the series, to be honest, but good luck to you. Enjoy the weekend, mate.
0: Oh, look, right, for sure. Let's see how that goes. Yeah, I mean, look, world cricket will be up in arms if that were to happen, BC.
1: Exactly right, good man. But Art Sundardasan, as I say, he'll be a part of the Sport Nation commentary team for the Black Caps series against India, the Test series, which is coming up in the next month or so. 13 after 5, we'll take a quick break, come back, chat some F1 with Matt Koch as well.
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3: Tractor's going on tonight, so they're clearly still tinkering to make his gear 100% at the moment. I think this is a little step up as well.
4: And that trial was just like a day out. Let's give him a day out, a look around Addington last week. Here's 1L, hasn't won in a wee while, but gets another chance here tonight.
3: No, 18 months, in fact. Gregor went back and had a little look, but he's knocking on the door, isn't he? Plenty of recent placings. I thought his third last week was very good. He came from last. Yes, it was a slow last quarter, but he was a month between runs to that as well. Off the front, I'm hoping that he can land handy, and this looks a great opportunity for him to break through.
4: And he certainly kept coming last week. Top four for you.
3: 2, 3, 5, and 6. 1L on top over Brett's mate, who we haven't seen for a couple of weeks, but I thought all of his runs this preparation have been pass marks. Premium player at a big price. Third up without a trial. I thought he was a real eye-catcher late last week, so watch for him. Gavin Smith looking for a race-to-race double. And the 6th, the Royal Gamble, who's in great form, winning 3 of his last 6. He has 20 metres to overcome here, and he probably doesn't handle the last bend 100% off the fence, but the 2,600 metres suits.
4: Certainly does. Pretty close to a start. Blair Orange looking for

0: front and Poseidon.
1: Majestic Wisdom's in a world of its own. This is the Majestic Wisdom we've been waiting for, and it bolted in.
0: Major Cyclone's done the work. Four Wise Women comes at him. He kicks Major Cyclone and will win it.
1: Dino has to find, and he is. Dino's clinging. Dino gets the prize.

The Raiders about to get things underway. Never leave Maggie out, folks. The important Maggie, the toe chaser. They've got it here now. The Broncos have got the ball back, and it is through young Semu. And they've got it 19 metres out from their goal line. That's the halftime show for Caltex Lubricants to celebrate every legendary dad this Father's Day with a legendary gift from Liquorland. 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
5: The situation facing New Zealand netball's domestic program just keeps getting more and more troublesome. No hint of a National League next year and only possibilities emerging for 2027. And so many of our top players are heading for the departure lounge, hopefully only for the meantime. Someone who has been all over this story, one of our top sporting journos, and we said it before, we'll say it again, RNZ's excellent website, terrific sports news there, Dana Johansson. Morning, Dana.
6: Kia ora.
5: Bit of a journalistic cliche to use the word exodus every time someone in

0: People New Zealand resisted that idea. I think it was something to do around the international window as well, which you've got to factor in. So potentially if World Netball could come to the party and have a dedicated international window that made things a bit clearer, then you know, each country could start to build their own domestic product around the international window.
1: Do you think they've been a bit stubborn about that, Netball New Zealand? No, we won't move our dates just because there's an Australian league, and that maybe that's coming back to, you know, to mess with them now?
0: Yeah, I think there's certainly an element of that. I think towards the end of the relationship with Sky seemed to have broken down, so, and that could potentially be why, and that they weren't really taking on board some of the feedback from the broadcaster.
1: Yeah, okay, Dana. Well, look, you just got to hope that they can get things together and sort something out, because this is one of our great sports. New Zealand is great at netball. As I say, we've have all these kids playing it, and it's not just young women, young girls playing the game. Boys play it as well. It's a social game. It's got a really good buzz around it. I mean, I have to say that with a couple of exceptions, I loved getting involved in netball through my family, simply because it was just always such an enjoyable experience. And you've got this incredible base, this incredible grassroots, but what's going on at the top of the game is just beggars belief, in my opinion. But look, we thank you so much, because as I said before, no one is on top of the story more than you are, and we just hope that it unfolds and in a positive way for netball in New Zealand. Dana Johansson from RNZ, excellent website. Thank you very much for joining us this morning.
0: Thanks, TJ.
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3: Bangladesh have made history, and now Australia have a fight on their hands. 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Australia against Bangladesh, the second test. 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
4: Five, four, three, two, one.
5: Tony's top five of everything.
4: From the birds, go.
6: Again, you could write a whole book, you could write several books about these, but weird things that happened in big boxing bouts today is the subject. And as I say, there are dozens and dozens of them. I've just picked out five. So here we go.
4: Five.
6: 1996, and a giant Polish boxer named Andrew Golota, remember him from the stable of the legendary Lou Duva, comfortably winning his heavyweight bout against Riddick Bowe at Madison Square Gardens when he started hitting Bowe below the belt, as in time and time and time again, until in the seventh round, the referee stopped the fight and awarded it to Bowe. At that point, Bowe's entourage jumped into the ring and attacked Golota. All hell broke loose. Fans started fighting each other. Chairs and bottles were thrown in all directions. The NYPD had to call in reinforcements, and a bunch of people, including Lou Duva, got carried out in a stretcher, ended up in hospital. A rematch was called for and staged 5 months later, and Golota was again DQ'd for punching below the belt. And yes, there was another riot.
4: Four.
6: Now, this one's it's not all that nice, really. Remember the Roberto Duran-Sugar Ray Leonard fight in 1980? Some of you will. The night Duran just held up his hands and said, no, no mas, no more. Well, in 1997, 3 years after beating Lennox Lewis to win the world heavyweight title, Oliver McCall stepped into the ring in Vegas for the rematch. Four rounds in, and McCall, who had never been knocked down, stopped fighting. He just stopped fighting, started wandering around the ring, and he was in tears. And eventually the referee, Mills Lane, who was no stranger to controversial scenarios, remember the little bald fella, Mills Lane, he had no choice but to call off the fight. McCall later admitted he'd been dealing with the effects of substance abuse and was clearly in no fit state to fight, prompting an outcry as to why he'd been allowed to take the ring. That's Oliver McCall in tears, a tearful end to a fight in Vegas.
4: Three.
6: This was literally the mother of all finishes. Southampton, 1989, and a British light heavyweight eliminator between the former champion Tony Wilson and Steve McCarthy. McCarthy was the underdog, but from the off dominated the fight, knocking Wilson to the canvas in the third round, and he had him on the ropes and was in the process of finishing the job off when Wilson's mother jumped into the ring and started hitting McCarthy with her shoe. Pandemonium broke out, bottles and rubbish thrown. Mrs. Watson was hauled out of the ring. Eventually, things calmed down, and the ref tried to restart the fight, but McCarthy refused because Mrs. Watson's shoe had gashed his head and he wasn't prepared to continue. So, ironically, Watson was awarded the fight by a TKO. An attempted rematch fell through. McCarthy said he had the flu. More likely, though, while he thought he would probably beat Watson, he just wasn't prepared to take him and his mother on again.
4: Two.
6: MGM Grand, Las Vegas, 1997. Evander Holyfield, Mike Tyson 2. The rematch of a fight 7 months earlier when Holyfield won, but Tyson claimed that Evander had been headbutting him. And he clearly felt the same thing was happening in the sequel, and he got a little hangry.
7: Oh, and some nasty stuff in there. There needs to be a bite almost. Holyfield is very unhappy. Look at this. It looked as if Tyson bared his teeth at one stage in the exchange.
8: Yes,
7: bit his ear.
8: Bit his ear.

0: That was one of the great Shield challenges I have ever seen. 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
0: Netball, I don't know where they sit on the pessimism-optimism scale, but we might get a sense of that from Pippa Moore, who is head of the Netball Players Association. Pippa, good to have you on the show. Thanks for joining us this morning.
13: Hi, thanks for having me.
0: Big job. How are you going?
13: Yeah, it's a very big job. Good. Getting there.
0: Okay.
13: Yeah, it's been a pretty hard time for the players, hasn't it?
0: It's been a roller coaster, netball, for the last, 12, 18 months. And I guess the problem right now is we don't see a clear resolution on the table. Just a couple of days, Pippa, you broke your silence as a Players Association and had some very strong words about where Netball New Zealand was at from a player point of view. Frustration was a word used more than once, but also the notion that Netball New Zealand is still considering an amateur competition to fill the domestic void here is an option that you say is frankly unacceptable, pretty much, and I'm paraphrasing. Where are we at with that particular option right now?

0: on a solution that helps the game thrive again. Cheers for your time this morning.
1: Great.
2: Cheers, Papa.
3: Thank you, Scotty. Thank you, Izzy.
0: Cheers, bye. Pip. Bye now. It is a mess. And I do. We had Jenna Wooten, who fronted for the show 72 hours into the role last week. I do empathise with the situation, but man alive, how they have gotten here is just... there's a book in this.
2: Yeah.
0: There is a book in this, and it's the what not to do's. In professional sports.
2: There's so much going on. It's like, yeah, it's
4: hard to fathom, really, how we got to this situation.
0: Yeah.
4: Like, there's been so much time since we've spoken about the sumo. There's been a lot of uncertainty, not only from the competition, but in the boardroom, in terms of the coach. Like, all the stories are negative. That is associated with netboards.
0: Yeah, and then the team goes and wins a Commonwealth.
4: And then they win a goal. Like,
0: but you know,
4: how much of an effect will not having no competition here? Like, do you think the ultimate is Silver Ferns? You know, and
0: mate,
4: what they've been able to do at the Comm Games off the back of zero.
0: How
4: devastating it could be for the Silver Fern side.
0: Genuinely, there is an argument here is that by virtue of our top line players playing in Australia, that strengthened the Silver Ferns. Now, that should be of massive concern to Netball New Zealand, because that would suggest that that team won in spite of the organisation, not because of it.
4: Yeah, but what's to stop Australia turning that tap off and going, why are we going to help New Zealand
0: and if I
4: beat us and at these major events?
0: Because, and they've got private investment in their competition as well. So if you're going to go and tell a private owner who wants to win titles and bring in sponsors that they can't select some of the best players in the world, they're going to balk at that too.
4: Mm-hmm.
0: This is the complexity of running leagues with private investors and with ownership groups that want to have more of a say.
4: So is private the way forward, or what do you reckon?
0: Look, it depends on where you see international netball.
4: Mm.
0: Is international netball, like international rugby, the top thing going, the biggest selling point going, the biggest ticket item you have, or does successful leagues in England, Australia, New Zealand, is that the way forward? More of a cricket franchise model than an international cricket model?
4: Well, for me, it is the be-all, end-all, but I know we've seen other sports, and you touched on the T20, the rise of T20 cricket and how big that is on the world stage. Now you've got the NRL that is, you know, rugby league internationally is making a wee bit of a comeback, but over time it just continues to grow, and then those bigger teams, the Silver Ferns, get left behind. And
0: well, I hope not. Yeah, it's all right. Just get a couple of Panadol in you. And
4: that was
0: we'll
4: the
0: be...
4: hardest interview I've ever done in this 5 years been on the station. Like, it was so confusing.
0: Well, it's just complex, isn't it?
4: Well done, Sumo. Proud of you.
0: Oh, jeez. I have not solved a single issue in that conversation, sir, and I'm glad I don't have to.
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6: Bangladesh have made history and now Australia have a fight on their hands. 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Australia against Bangladesh, the second test. 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
8: I got peppered last night, actually.
9: What did you get peppered about? Should we get out of the blocks on this? What is Daisy complaining about? What's happened?
8: Just leaving shoes and socks and just things around the house. Like,
9: why?
8: I don't intentionally do it, Sumo. Come on, man. Like, I just take my shoes off because I'm trying to be respectful. And like, it's a long way to go put it in the shoebox. So I just put it to the side and it's out of your way. So you're not going to trip up on it, but.
9: Have you got those magic shoes? You leave them anywhere and they end up in the shoebox.
8: Yeah, and then they just magically, everything just starts looking wonderful and clean and tidy. And I don't know, there's socks over there. I'm like, they're not my socks, they're your son's. So you can't blame me for that one. Coffee cups, just a bit of everything, really. And she even went as far as saying, look, this is a meal you can cook, Israel. And I was like, what is it? Big Mac tacos.
9: Oh, how good are Big Mac tacos? I've made those before.
8: They are insane, aren't they?
9: Yeah, unreal. What a
8: bit
9: feast.
8: Of any mince, you know, you get the wrap. Basically,
9: right,
8: you put the mince
9: the
8: on the wrap onto the pan, fry it up. See, that's basically where I'd get lost because it's post the fry up of the taco. That's where I probably lack.
9: Finesse.
8: Preparation? Yeah, finesse. Oh, yeah, just the finishing touches.
9: Finely chopped lettuce?
8: Yeah, your lettuce,
9: What about your
8: gherkins.
9: Big Mac sauce? Are you home making that Big Mac sauce?
8: Oh, look, I'm straight to Waddy's, and I'm probably going to get that one out of the bottle. But Daisy did.
9: Burger sauce or the tomato sauce?
8: The burger sauce. But Daisy actually makes her own Big Mac sauce too. So it was very, very tasty. But she said, that's one for me, and I'll take it on the chin, and I'll take it into the brain. And if I ever have to look after the kids like I did over the weekend, and where we had takeaways Friday, Saturday, Sunday, I will use that for future babysitting.
9: Fathering, not babysitting. Fathering. It's just called parenting, mate. It's not a paid gig where you have to fill in occasionally.
8: Man,
9: this is a very triggering conversation for me. Look, kids are this.
8: How do you do it?
9: Well, I've got teenage boys, right? So it doesn't matter what I say and how many times I say it, they do not listen. And I'm like Daisy. I'm siding with Daisy here because I had to tidy up the old... The shoes go at the front door, and there's a lot of them, as you can imagine, because we've got athletes in the house, and so there's 600 pairs of New Balance trainers there already. And so I cleared space specifically as I was doing a bit of a tidy up because my partner arrives home after a long time away. So I had to look like I've actually been doing the housework.
8: I know that one. Hour before arrival.
9: Exactly. Well, yeah. It's been a big 3 days. But I said to the boys, so this is where your shoes go. And they look at you blankly and you think to yourself, all right, they'll get that. And then so one day, it takes one day and the shoes are back in different places. And I said, just put the shoes there. I've cleared a space specifically for your trainers and your school shoes. And you can't even follow that. The dish is on the bench. Like, there's a dishwasher there.
8: Don't put it in the area, apparently. Just never put it in the area.
9: Yeah. No, just put it where it belongs.
8: Taught my daughter well. She does it.
9: There's a lot of things. Do you want me to go through a list of the things that kick off my OCD?
8: Yeah.
9: If you sit down at a dining room table and you finish dinner...
8: Yeah.
9: And you get up to leave, put your chair back in.
8: Oh, what?
9: Yeah. Push your chair in.
8: What's wrong with that?
9: Just push your chair in. Oh, how hard is that? I could keep going. I'm going to go do the whole show. It's just going to be a list of antagonizing things in my life.
8: What I would like to understand, Sumo, from my weekend, and it was very, very stressful, is how do you get things done whilst trying to look after your own, like kids, like find the time to do the little jobs, the cleaning, the making beds, etc. Not that I make beds, but tell the kids to, getting the washing done. Just a lot that is involved with looking after your own kids.
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8: The situation facing New Zealand netball's domestic program just keeps getting more and more troublesome. No hint of a national league next year, and only possibilities emerging for 2027. And so many of our top players are heading for the departure lounge, hopefully only for the meantime. Someone who has been all over this story, one of our top sporting journos, and we've said it before, we'll say it again, RNZ's excellent website, terrific sports news there, Dana Johansson. Morning, Dana.
9: Kia ora.
8: Bit of a journalistic cliche to use the word exodus every time someone in sports signs for an overseas club, but it's starting to look a bit like that with this netball scenario. How many players are we talking about at the moment?
9: Oh, for sure. Yeah, the numbers are really stacking up at this stage. I think the projections are looking up around 15 or 16 players who will be playing overseas next year. Now, the bulk of those will go to the Suncorp Super Netball over in Australia. And it sounds like about three have been picked up in the UK Super League, which probably if the situation in New Zealand had become a bit clearer earlier on, the English would be going after a few more players, but they had a lot of their rosters already lined up before the situation in New Zealand became clear.
8: Just who are we talking about perhaps in this latest group of players to announce that they're going overseas?
9: Yeah, we're still waiting on the confirmation, but essentially, you know, there were already five members of that Silver Ferns team that won gold in Glasgow last month, already playing in Australia. And then in addition to that, it sounds like pretty much that entire lineup will be playing over in Australia next year. So that includes names like Mila Rielu-Buchanan, who was, I think, the breakout star of that Glasgow campaign, young defender Kara Stith, Amelia Walmsley in the shooting end, Camille Depoy, Georgia Heffernan, who's the twin sister of Kate, who had already established herself in the super netball competition over in Australia. So yeah, I would say pretty much that entire Silver Ferns lineup, that won gold in Glasgow, will be playing overseas next year. And then there's also names like Amelia Ann Ekenasio,

0: and keep up.
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10: Thunderbirds are go.
12: Again, you could write a whole book, you could write several books about these, but weird things that happened in big boxing bouts today is the subject. And as I say, there are dozens and dozens of them. I've just picked out five. So

Started hitting Beau below the belt, as in time and time and time again, until in the seventh round, the referee stopped the fight and awarded it to Beau. At that point, Beau's entourage jumped into the ring and attacked Gallotta. All hell broke loose. Fans started fighting each other. Chairs and bottles were thrown in all directions. The NYPD had to call in reinforcements, and a bunch of people, including Lou Duva, got carried out in a stretcher, ended up in hospital.

0: I guess you've got to think about how they are received. So tell me, how do you then start to couch that sort of advice, if you'd like, in a more positive way?
1: Yeah, I think starting by that encouraging sort of space, like kind of keeping girls wanting to be in there by telling them that they've got this, like creating that ability for them to understand and be self-reflective of what they need to do or don't do.

0: Spencer.
1: And because it was designed here in New Zealand, it does something very important.
0: It fits into a New Zealand kitchen.
1: Like a glove.
0: And this week we've got it for $3,269.
1: Magnus, Benro, 100% Kiwi.
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10: Ian Jones, thank you so much for joining us. It's a pleasure to have you here.
11: Yeah, thanks very much, boys. I appreciate the invitation.
10: No, we are very grateful of you giving up your time. Let's, before we go back, talk about the current time. And you're still fairly involved in the Silver Fern and the Black Jersey with the All Blacks experience. What is it like for you to be in that environment still to an extent?
11: Oh, it's humbling. It's a real privilege, I've got to say, Guy, because every day you're kind of sharing this amazing story about belonging, what it means to wear that jersey, bring former players in, and they can share their stories of what that jersey meant to them and what you had to give. Mm. That jersey, that promise kind of you make to the jersey and your teammates. So to feel that, one of the great things about living in New Zealand is accessibility to our stars, right? Whether it's cricket or netball or rugby.
10: Yeah.
11: And that's a real attraction for anyone, both domestic and internationals. And there's so much intrigue on the black jersey from around the world. So to be able to share that daily, Guy, is a real privilege.
12: I'll tell you, a jersey that has got a lot of history, and that's the old North Auckland jersey. Now, you didn't play for Northland, you played for North Auckland. The Carmo kid, 20-year-old kid, making his debut for the Cambridge Blue.
11: Yeah, crazy, right? I always grew up in Whangarei, so we've got real connection to North Auckland. My ancestors, so the Finlaysons, were in the first North Auckland team in the 1920s, so that's where our history goes back. My father was a ball boy in the early 50s for North Auckland, so we've always had an amazing connection to this team. It's been our team forever. And then you got the chance, yeah, as a 20-year-old, 1988. Mm. The coach at the time, a guy called Danny O'Shea, put my name forward for the trials for the New Zealand 21s. Rejected, didn't make the cut. Feedback was coming through, well, he's not good enough for your team, he's not good enough for ours. Danny O'Shea, ROP, was a farmer, so pretty stubborn guy, said, bugger you. And

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9: Ian Jones with us, one of our very, very best All Blacks, 79 tests to his name, 105 games, 3 Rugby World Cups. It's around that time that we were just talking about that you really forged this relationship on the field, probably off it as well with Robin Brook. What made you guys so good together?
11: Well, you remember Rob and I played North Auckland secondary schools together, so we've had this bond, this friendship, this kind of mateship for a long, long time. So this is 87, we're talking about now, 86 actually. And we just complimented each other, understood each other's roles, how to work off each other. And Guy, a locking is a partnership like any partnership in sport, 9, 10, 12, 13, front rowers, that's a partnership and you need to kind of understand each other, like a bowling partnership. When you're in tandem, you know how to kind of work and in sync with the bowler from the other end, while a locking partnership is exactly the same. And I think Rob and I had that. I knew absolutely at all times Rob Brook had my back on every occasion. So I went in the sheds with Rob and he was sitting next to me. I knew life was good. Didn't have to worry about my job. Just had to do my role. I knew Rob would always be there. I knew what Rob was capable of, and he is a fantastic football player, one of our best. Tough, understands the game of rugby really well, and just such a good mate to have alongside you. So I was blessed to always have Rob Brook sitting there, which is good.
12: And yeah, I guess the other big moment in Springbok rugby and All Black rugby is 95, so we need to touch on that.

0: here to there, the next level again, and this almost like a vacuum around us that kind of surged and thought, wow, this is big.
1: Yeah.
0: But once again, your kind of mind's on the job at hand. You're trying to convince yourself, because we all had that sickness as well, that this is the biggest moment of your life. You've got to get your head in the right space. You're ready for this.
1: Mm.
0: This is your time. And once again, we had those opportunities. We didn't nail those opportunities. It kind of went over time, and the rest is history. But yeah, when Mr. Mandela walked out there, that's going to be a moment I'll never forget.
1: Well, we touched on the 88 team and the 2015 team, but this 1996 team was also up in the echelons of New Zealand rugby folklore, right? And you went to South Africa with John Hart at the helm, with a big task ahead of you.
0: Yeah, and a huge encounter. John Hart, fair play to him, did it so well. Picked 36 players, knew the task at hand. First game before the series took place was that Tri Nations game in Cape Town, and that really set up the tour.
1: Mm.
0: For us, we put a lot of focus as a tight five on that Cape Town game. We had to kind of physically stand up to their team, and particularly we had to kind of put some real physical heat, I think, on their captain, inspirational captain Francois Pienaar, and really kind of physically get into him. My mate Craig Dowd, probably his best game in an All Black jersey, really stood up. So as a tight five, we laid a good platform in that final Tri Nations game in Newlands, and then it all went then to the first game in Durban. The great thing about John Hart, the way we set up that Durban test, yeah, we had momentum with the midweek team and everyone was kind of this one team philosophy, but the whole tour, whole series was set up in Durban. We had to win Durban. That's all that kind of mattered. And the reason we had to win Durban is because then we could finish it in Pretoria. We didn't ever want to think about going to Ellis Park, one all, into their fortress and have to play there. And hindsight showed us we weren't good enough on that day.
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0: Super Rugby final?
1: I was 5 years old, four years old, Lash. This is on you.
2: Was it the Fog final? I think it was for the Bulls. Jade Stadium.
1: Yeah.
2: Finished second. Well, that would be the Hurricanes.
1: Hurricanes.
0: You are exactly right with all of that. The famous Fog final.
1: Were you there?
0: When the Crusaders beat the Hurricanes. I was. I've talked about this a couple of times on the show. But our

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12: Today, New Zealand Cricket announced a forecasted $7.3 million deficit for the financial year of 2026, ending on the 31st of July. That is a change from the budgeted forecast deficit of $1.8 million. Jeff Allett is their chief executive, and he's with us now. Jeff, thanks so much for your time. Look, how has a forecasted $1.8 million deficit turned into more than $7 million?
13: Yeah, fair question. And it's a disappointing outcome, but largely it's through some budgeting errors at our end, which we've got to put our hand up and own as an organisation where we've actually received income, you know, in a prior period, and then effectively budgeted, thinking that was going to roll into this year's financials. So, not ideal, as I say, but, it's not a disaster. We have a history. New Zealand Cricket's got a history of having very lumpy financial periods, and, you know, this is now no difference.
14: So how long ago were those errors, Jeff? Like 12 months ago, 6 months ago?
13: No, fair comment. Look, because they were timed to occur at the end of this financial year, which is obviously only in the last 3 months, it wasn't picked up until effectively, you know, we were rounding out the year, the calendar year. So it all related to, again, just the timing of the receipt of income. And of course, until that doesn't happen, you don't know that you're missing it. And to be fair, I think, you know, the

0: English have made history, and now Australia have a fight on their hands. A stunning win in Darwin saw Bangladesh beat Australia in a test across the Tasman for the first time ever. Now the tour moves to Mackay for the second test, with Bangladesh chasing even more history with a possible series victory. Join us for live commentary thanks to SEN. Australia against Bangladesh, the second test. First ball, 12 p.m. today, live on Sport Nation Extra.
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16: Joining us on the line for Get Rugby, let's talk pole vaulting. Commonwealth Games champion Eliza McCartney joins us on the line. Eliza, good morning to you.
17: Morning there. How are you doing?
16: Mate, we're good. I've got something stuck in my throat, but apart from that, I'm going to survive. How are you feeling after everything? Have you decompressed?
17: I have finally. It did actually take a while. It was quite a whirlwind for a good couple of weeks there, actually, to be honest. And it's taken some time to physically recover, but also just mentally, like, settle back down again, because we've still got some more comps coming up. So I'm trying just to keep my head in the game for a little bit longer.
18: Has it been amazing? A time to reflect. And where's the medal? Where's the medal? And so talk to me about that moment when you got to put that medal around that neck, the gold medal, I should say.
17: Yes, I actually have it right here for anyone who's actually watching a video right now.

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0: Netball, I don't know where they sit on the pessimism-optimism scale, but we might get a sense of that from Pippa Moore, who is head of the Netball Players Association. Pippa, good to have you on the show. Thanks for joining us this morning.
15: Hi, thanks for having me.
0: Big job. How are you going?
15: Yeah, it's a very big job. Good. Getting there.
0: Okay.
15: Yeah, it's been a pretty hard time for the players, hasn't it?
0: It's been a roller coaster, netball, for the last, 12, 18 months. And I guess the problem right now is we don't see a clear resolution on the table. Just a couple of days, Pippa, you broke your silence as a Players Association and had some very strong words about where Netball New Zealand was at from a player point of view. Frustration was a word used more than once, but also the notion that Netball New Zealand is still considering an amateur competition to fill the domestic void here is an option that you say is frankly unacceptable, pretty much, and I'm paraphrasing. Where are we at with that particular option right now?
15: Yes, yeah, that was a pretty interesting comment made by Gina Wharton, the new CEO. Look, we haven't actually talked about the amateur prospect since I made those comments last week, so I'm not actually sure where Netball New Zealand are at with an amateur league. I mean, our position obviously has not changed, especially on the back of the Silver Ferns winning. I think it would be a big step backwards if we were to go to an amateur league in this country for a domestic competition.
0: You've got a number of players, and Karen Berger has re-signed with Super Netball in Australia. You've got a number of players now who are playing their professional netball in Australia. Others are talking about the England League as another opportunity to play professional netball. From what you've seen so far in the job, Pippa, why has it been so hard for Netball New Zealand to put a plan in place, given that there is talk of private investment? Are they seriously considering a private investor running this competition in New Zealand?
15: Yes, well, our understanding is that they are. I mean, we all know that that's an option that seems to be put on the table for Netball New Zealand, and they're just working through their own processes to figure out whether that's, in fact, what they support. Obviously, for the players, they had to make a decision now. Well, they had to make a decision last week about what they were going to do for next year. The contracting period opened for those new players on Monday, yesterday. So they really just had to make a decision based on all the information they had at that time. And unfortunately, they just didn't have enough to mean that they could stay in this country.
0: Mm.
16: Have they left it too late? Like, I just think of the players. We've already, I think Monday, yesterday was the time that players can be signed. Like, how has it taken this long, and have they left it too late? And what are the players feeling right now?
15: They were working. Netball New Zealand have been working through a number of options. This private investment option is not new on the table. The previous administration and board did start looking at this as a potential option for next year and for the following years. Yes, I do think they've left it too late. I think it's just taken far too long to get to this point, to not even be able to confirm that there is a professional league next year, let alone, you know, if you put retainers and player payments to one side and obligations, but to not even be able to confirm that a professional league can be set up and it can go ahead for next year. Yeah, it's just taken far too long. And the timing hasn't, like, to be frank, the Australian competition, that those contracting periods got pushed out further. So more time was almost granted to netball in this country to come up with a solution. But unfortunately, that just hasn't transpired.
0: What are the daily conversations that you are having with Netball New Zealand now as the player association, and who are they engaging with from a player point of view?
15: So we are having meetings with Netball New Zealand. As you will both be well aware, when we're in bargaining, we can't talk about in detail what we're discussing in those meetings, but we are having meetings with Netball New Zealand. I mean, Jenna's just come on. She came on last week. So a certain level of empathy does go out to her, because it's a pretty tough position to walk in, sure, considering what's happening. Mm-hmm. Yeah. But unfortunately, that's just the situation she finds herself in. We are discussing next year. It's just, from our perspective, it's just taking far too long to make a decision and to get around the room, to get around the table and have all the information in front of us, with the teams, with the players, so that we're all making decisions based on everybody having all the information, all the relevant information in front of us. We're getting bits and bobs. We're not getting everything. And that's probably been one of the biggest frustrations, that we haven't been around the table discussing our options from having, you know, the same, you know, the same platform, same level of information. That's what's required.
0: Pippa, I can sense the complexity here because you're trying to bargain on behalf of your players about playing in a competition that

0: currently doesn't exist. I mean, how do you get through this impasse, both legally and from a community point of view, given the fact that it doesn't matter where you go, if you talk to a netballer at the moment, it is doom and gloom.
1: Mm.

0: Oh, she does it.
1: There's a lot of things. Do you want me to go through a list of the things that kick off my OCD?
0: Yeah.
1: If you sit down at a dining room table and you finish dinner and you get up to leave, put your chair back in.
0: Oh, what?
1: Yeah. Push your chair in.
0: What's wrong with that?
1: Just push your chair in. How hard is that? I could keep going. I'm going to go do through the whole show. It's just going to be a list of antagonizing things in my life.
0: What I would like to understand, Sumo, from my weekend, and it was very, very stressful, is how do you get things done whilst trying to look after your own, like kids? Like, find the time to do the little jobs, the cleaning, the making beds, etc. Not that I make beds, but tell the kids to, getting the washing done. Just a lot that is involved with looking after your own kids.
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11: Five, four, three, two, one.
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11: Thunderbirds are go.
13: With the Test series in South Africa almost upon us, this is a purely personal collection of memories from the greatest rivalry. I'm not saying they're the greatest tests, the greatest moments. These are just moments that I hang on to as life goes by. You will have your own. In fact, we've already had quite a few sent through. I'd love to hear yours, 8833. But these are my, I guess, favourite moments from the great rivalry.
11: Five.
13: And very personal, this one, the memory of my late father telling me about the 1956 Springboks. I guess I was about 10 and following a tour of South Africa when my dad first talked to me about the day he went to the pivotal third test of that epic series at Lancaster Park in Christchurch. He went there with his parents. Growing up in a small town, Havelock, he'd never seen the All Blacks, just flashes of them in the newsreels that they played at the movies on a Saturday afternoon at the local town hall. So this was his first ever test match, first time he'd ever been to one, and man, what an important test match. The whole country was on edge. Two things that he recalled vividly about that day. One was the first line-out, which came very, very early in the game, and there was a dust-up at the very first line-up, a line-out that resulted in one of the Springbok forwards reeling away, holding his face. Now, you just got to remember, the All Blacks had brought Kevin Skinner back to sort a few things out, came out of retirement. The other thing that my dad remembered was Don Clark making his test debut. Don Clark kicked two monster penalties early on, but the thing my dad remembered more than anything were the towering up

and unders booming off Don Clark's boot. My dad said he didn't think it possible that someone could kick a ball so high in the air. 2003 at Loftus, and all of these ones, I was there.

feel it physically. It was like the whole stadium shook, especially when the aforementioned Joel Stransky drop-kicked that goal. As Kiwis, sure, we were disappointed, gutted. But in those days, I was with a TV3 crew, and

0: street dancing together, people of all colours dancing together in the streets. And you knew then that you really were witnessing a moment in history. Now, Fitzy will never agree with me over this. Some of his team do, though, that there was something more important than a rugby game going on that day. And I suppose it was summed up in a memorable line from their captain, Francois Pienaar.
1: 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Tremendous support.
2: David, we didn't have 60,000 South Africans. We had 43 million South Africans.
0: Yeah, the comments there of Francois Pienaar, and as I say, that was one that the All Blacks didn't win, but I always consider it was a great privilege to have been there for that. What are yours? 8833. We've got quite a few to get through. 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

0: team. You know, the Gary Weddens, the Grant Foxes, the Sean Fitzpatricks, Steve McDowells, those type of guys had this incredible ruthless attitude about them. And that resonated with this young All Black team during that kind of in my early time anyway. And that's what professionalism was to me, your attitude to the sport.
1: Yeah. You just touched on a comment there about playing for the jersey, and I've seen footage of old Sturge, new manager, handing the jersey out the night before in his on his hotel bed, I basically think it was. But did you ever feel like pressure wearing the All Black jersey? Like, what was that? Because I hear this term a lot from All Blacks, you know, wearing the jersey, wearing the jersey. The Australian cricket team talk about the baggy green a lot. So wearing that jersey, what do you carry with you when you put that on?
0: Well, you carry the legacy of everyone who's worn it before you, and you have to honour that legacy, but you also somehow have to enhance it and put your mana on that jersey. So when you talk about the jersey, talk about what it demands of you and what you promise it, that's what the handing of the jersey from John Sturgeon on a Friday night makes you believe in. This is a promise I'm going to give 100% of myself, physically, mentally, emotionally, whatever it needs, I'm going to have to give that jersey. So that's what that jersey kind of means. I'm sure the baggy green is exactly the same. You have to give 100% of everything that all those players have worn it before you have given. If you are going to honour and enhance that baggy green, well, it's exactly the same for an All Black jersey. That's what that jersey kind of means. That's what that jersey demands. And that's the sacrifice I think every All Black has to make to enhance the legacy of that jersey.
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0: walked down and, you know, doffed his cap. It went from here to there, the next level again, and this almost like a vacuum around us, it kind of surged and thought, wow, this is big.
1: Yeah.
0: But once again, your kind of mind's on the job at hand. You try to convince yourself, because we all had that sickness as well, that this is the biggest moment of your life. You've got to get your head in the right space. You're ready for this.
1: Mm.
0: This is your time. And once again, we had those opportunities. We didn't nail those opportunities. It kind of went over time, and the rest is history. But yeah, when Mr. Mandela walked out there, that's going to be a moment I'll never forget.
1: Well, we touched on the 88 team and the 2015 team, but this 1996 team was also up in the echelons of New Zealand rugby folklore, right? And you went to South Africa with John Hart at the helm, with a big task ahead of you.
0: Yeah, and a huge encounter. John Hart, fair play to him, did it so well. Picked 36 players, knew the task at hand. First game before the series took place was that Tri Nations game in Cape Town, and that really set up the tour.
1: Mm.
0: For us, we put a lot of focus as a tight five on that Cape Town game. We had to kind of physically stand up to their team, particularly we had to kind of put some real physical heat, I think, on their captain, inspirational captain Francois Pienaar, and really kind of physically get into him. My mate Craig Dowd, probably his best game in an All Black jersey, really stood up. So as a tight five, we laid a good platform in that final Tri Nations game in Newlands, and then it all went then to the first game in Durban. The great thing about John Hart, the way we set up that Durban test, yeah, we had momentum with the midweek team and everyone was kind of this one team philosophy, but the whole tour, whole series was set up in Durban. We had to win Durban. That's all that kind of mattered. And the reason we had to win Durban is because then we could finish it in Pretoria. Mm. We didn't ever want to think about going to Ellis Park, one all, into their fortress and have to play there. And in hindsight showed us we weren't good enough on that day.
2: Bangladesh have made history, and now Australia have a fight on their hands. A stunning win in Darwin saw Bangladesh beat Australia in a test across the Tasman for the first time ever. Now the tour moves to Mackay for the second test, with Bangladesh chasing even more history with a possible series victory. Join us for live commentary thanks to SEN. Australia against Bangladesh, the second test. First ball, 12 p.m. today, live on Sport Nation Extra.
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4: 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Little Bros takes the lead from Arkansas kid Don Corleone. Little Bros, it's Hayes again. Little Bros, 3/4 of a length.
3: Like father, like son. 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
5: 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Like All Blacks legend Sir Colin Meads. 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

0: Are you sure you're locking in Rafael Nadal?
1: Yeah. I've only got like a minute, so yeah, do it. Just do it.
2: Or is it?
1: Just do it.
3: Roger Federer maybe or Alcaraz? It's Roger Federer, Alcaraz or Nadal.
0: Who are you going with?
1: Quick.
3: I think it's more likely to be a story like Alcaraz.
2: Yeah. Okay, we'll go Carlos Alcaraz, locked in.
0: The block nine of the pyramid, the 2022 Wimbledon men's final, who finished second to Novak Djokovic? Djokovic won 4-6, 6-3, 6-4, 7-6. He beat Nick Kyrgios.
1: Oh, yeah. I'm gonna murder you.
2: That's a great shout.
1: I can't believe it.
2: Jeez, that time's gone slow.
1: Oh, I'm just so angry.
2: Nice pinballs. That's my bad.
0: Oh, that was a great answer too.
1: In all fairness, my credibility for tennis doesn't exist. But my God,
0: as soon as you said it, I was like, oh wow.
1: I'm just so disappointed.
2: Sorry, pinballs. Oh, I thought that was 6 or 7 years ago. Oh,
1: you know what? It's all right, Lash.
0: The block 10 was going to be 1966 FIFA World Cup. England won the title. Who did they beat?
1: Uruguay.
3: 1966.
1: Uruguay, wasn't it?
0: Yep.
2: Germany?
3: Yes.
0: Well, where's Germany? I would have given you Germany. Okay. But hey, you didn't quite get there. Bad luck.
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13: The South Island.
14: The South of France.
13: Thailand.
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14: Just some of the places you could be seeing.

0: Like that was definitely a highlight in my career so far. Just to be part of such a historic moment, not only in, you know, NRL, but I think it transcends into Australian sport. Really, just that visual of all the fans running on, and a record that stood for so many years, and to be a part of, or in the game where it was broken, it was definitely special.
1: And if you keep shifting the ball far right, then to the far left, how many could he get?

0: There's a ticket on my car. Timestamp for 7:09 on a Saturday morning for $340.
1: Oh.
0: Which I think is just criminal on a Saturday morning to be snooping around the back streets of Maroubra looking
2: at it.
0: It is.
2: But a lot of our listeners will say there are rules and regulations.
1: Directly.
0: I suppose. But meant to be bent.
1: Anyway, Stretch, good luck. It's you versus Khan Pereira this week, folks. That's going to be the battle. We're looking forward. It's a massive game.

0: to the point where people are saying Monday's got to be the run home with Joel and Fletch and Stretch. That's what it's got to be. Yes, well done, Campbell Graham.
1: Cheers. Thanks for having
2: good
1: me.
2: Good on you, mate.
0: Adios, amigo. We'll see you next Monday. We've got plenty more still coming up after this, Brian.
2: Mothballs.
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8: 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The Warriors made a huge statement last week, putting 40 points on the Broncos in a dominant win at Suncorp. Although it's come at a cost, with the loss of two key players ahead of this weekend. Now the Wires head to Sydney for their final regular season game away from home, taking on South Sydney at Accor Stadium. Join Sam Hewitt and Blake Ashford for all the action. The Warriors against the Rabbitohs. Kick off 7:30 tonight, live on Sport Nation.
11: You're listening to the Best of the Run Home with Joel and Flair. Here's part two with the UFC rising star, Quillen, in the name of Soul Killed.
12: What about the, so we're at NRL, sort of centric show here. Is there been much publicity over there for the new NRL team, the Perth Bears?
13: I don't know. I think I live under a bit of a rock, so I don't know. I don't know what's going on in the outside world, to be honest. If it's not MMA, I have no clue. So,
12: that's fine.
13: Yeah, I have heard whispers though, but yeah,
12: they're next year. They're starting next year.
13: News, no, I don't watch the news or normal TV. I just
12: What do you do to relax then? What do you do to relax? What do you do to relax?
13: I don't know, scroll Instagram reels or YouTube.
12: Yeah,
13: yeah.
11: How often do you spend? I was saying to Brian, I was very fortunate to be over there recently and went through the UFC facilities and like they've got the, Brian, they've got these treadmills underwater and it's quite quite flashy. Yeah. How often do you spend time over there, Quillen?
13: Well, I've gone over there just a handful of times to, I like spending the last like 3 weeks of like my fight camp out there, which is what I did this one. I went out a month early and then, used the facilities there and did my last final, you know, push or prep and, just got me well prepared. And, it's very, very good high-level facility there to, take advantage of.
11: What was your take on so Max Holloway is in the same division as our man, who, therefore, you can be fighting Max. What was your take on that fight overall?

0: Join me, Daniel McCarty, every Saturday from 10 a.m. as I'm joined by the sports freak and Captain Happy Graham Beasley and former Black Cap battler Grant Elliott to kick off your sporting weekend. 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
2: 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Little Bros, three quarters of a length.
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15: Joining us on the line for Get Rugby, let's talk pole vaulting. Commonwealth Games champion Eliza McCartney joins us on the line. Eliza, good morning to you.
16: Morning, how are you doing?
15: Mate, we're good. I've got something stuck in my throat, but apart from that, I'm going to survive. How are you feeling after everything? Have you decompressed?
16: I have finally. It did actually take a while. It was quite a whirlwind for a good couple of weeks there, actually, to be honest. And it's taken some time to physically recover, but also just mentally, like, settle back down again because we've still got some more comps coming up. So I'm trying just to keep my head in the game for a little bit longer.
17: Has it been amazing? Like,

0: Wait, do you what?
1: Being intentional. I try not to like worry about what everyone else is doing, because then I get caught up in what they're doing, and then there's pressure and stress, and oh, if I don't clear this height, then this it means this. Whereas if I'm less aware of where I'm placed in the competition, I'm freer when I jump. So I was like 80% sure that I

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0: the rise of T20 cricket and how big that is on the world stage. Now you've got the NRL that is, rugby league internationally is making a wee bit of a comeback, but over time it just continues to grow, and then those bigger teams, the Silver Ferns, get left behind. And
1: well, I hope not. It's all right. Just get a couple of Panadol in you. And
0: that was
1: we'll
0: the
1: be...
0: hardest interview I've ever done in this 5 years been on the station. Like, it was so confusing.
1: Well, it's just complex, isn't it?
0: Well done, Sumo. Proud of you.
1: Oh, jeez. I have not solved a single issue in that conversation, sir, and I'm glad I don't have to.
2: Bangladesh have made history, and now Australia have a fight on their hands. A stunning win in Darwin saw Bangladesh beat Australia in a test across the Tasman for the first time ever. Now the tour moves to Mackay for the second test, with Bangladesh chasing even more history with a possible series victory. Join us for live commentary thanks to SEN. Australia against Bangladesh, the second test. First ball, 12 p.m. today, live on Sport Nation Extra.
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15: A very good morning. Same. Welcome to Sport Nation. Scotty and Sammy with you on a Friday.
16: You said a good morning. How good a morning?
15: I don't know. Where do you want me to go? Where do you want me to go?
16: We have a monster show with so many things to cover, but there's only one place the entire Sport Nation audience wants you to go. Scotty Stevenson, how are you feeling right now?
15: I am on top of the world, Sammy. I am absolutely on top of the world. The Taniwha have done what no team had done since 1987, what no team had done since 1979. They have beaten Canterbury and they have won the Ranfurly Shield. Can I just say that today is the Rob Rush tribute show.
16: What a man.
15: That is one of the all-time greatest Ranfurly Shield performances from an individual I have ever seen.

0: The Warriors made a huge statement last week, putting 40 points on the Broncos in a dominant win at Suncorp. Although it's come at a cost, with the loss of two key players ahead of this weekend. Now the Wires head to Sydney for their final regular season game away from home, taking on South Sydney at Accor Stadium. Join Sam Hewitt and Blake Ashford for all the action. The Warriors against the Rabbitohs. Kickoff 7:30 tonight, live on Sport Nation.
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0: No, all right. Thank you so much for your time, Minister Hoggard. I really appreciate it.
1: 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Thank you.
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Now onto our rural sport legend of the week, or should I say legends, plural. This week, taking out the crown is the F-class rifle shooting team who have been competing over at the World Champs in Bisley in the UK. We've spoken about them a lot on the show. We've had team captain

0: Chase the sleep schedule is in trouble, and the football chat is about to get loud. 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
1: Tune in for live commentary of the Titans against the Sharks. 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
16: Good morning and welcome to this week's edition of The Local Game with Stephen McIver. And as we say every week, it's a busy little show and lots to talk about. We'll be talking to Nico Kale, the Gazoo Racing New Zealand Motorsport Manager, about the new second generation car they've released for the Formula Region.

0: the value of what are we doing for the motorsport community, what are we doing for the drivers' development, and on a global perspective, what talent we can bring up. So they saw all the value that we were doing, and they saw that we were doing that seriously with commitment. So it was a great recognition from them to acknowledge what we were doing was right.
1: Well, you played a big part in that year, so you should be congratulated for that, Nico. One thing I loved hearing yesterday was the winner of the Castrol's Water Formula Regional Oceania Championship. They will get a drive in a Gazoo Racing New Zealand car at Macau, but so will the Trans-Tasman winner. That is massive, is it not? Because that's the only other place where you can call it a Grand Prix. And we have a New Zealand Grand Prix and a Macau Grand Prix outside of Formula One.
0: Yeah, as I say, for us is offering opportunities that we can't get anywhere else. So, you know, it's instead of giving some cash to the champion, which is at our scale is really peanuts for the drivers, but offering that opportunity as an experience, you know, it's representing the championship, representing Gazoo Racing in Macau, and having that prize for the overall champion and the Trans-Tasman champion means, in a way, we're getting the right team up to Macau to represent highly the colours of Gazoo Racing and the championship in Macau. That's a great opportunity, and it was a close work with the FIA for us to support that entry, and then they've accepted us. We ran as a team at Gazoo Racing New Zealand, ran as a team in Macau from 2027 onwards. So, yeah, that's a good and a great opportunity that any other championship are offering. So that's quite unique.
1: With that in mind, the summer of 2027 looks to be an absolute cracker around some of the circuits here in New Zealand. Nico Kao, Motorsport Manager for Gazoo Racing New Zealand, thanks for your time. We will talk again.
2: 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Thanks to our mates at ECN.
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7: If you haven't heard about the Ames Games, I don't know where you've been living, because I want to throw some numbers at you to understand how big the Ames Games are. It's the intermediate school version of the Olympics. But listen to this. Last year, 14,022 athletes, 28,000 people going along to watch, 431 schools involved, 44 international athletes, 27 sports, and 29 venues around Tauranga and the Bay of Plenty. The Zespri Ames Game director is Kelly Shishka. Those are ridiculous numbers. Are they actually bigger, potentially, than a real Olympic Games, Kelly?
8: They are, yeah. So 2026 will be the third consecutive year that participation numbers for the Zespri Ames Games have exceeded those of the Paris 2024 Olympic Games. So it's a big event here in Tauranga.
7: Well, there's the understatement of the weekend already. I mean, 14,000 athletes. One thing that just sticks out in mind, where do you accommodate them all?
8: Yeah, look, we are so lucky that we have an incredible community behind us. We have got athletes staying everywhere from hotels to motor camps to locals who rent out their houses for the week to marae to sports clubs. So we do get really creative here, but one thing that Tauranga does well is host events and roll out the red carpet for all of our visitors. So everyone has somewhere to stay, might not be traditional accommodation as such.
7: It's just monstrous. Is this a full-time gig for you?
8: It is a full-time gig, plus more, I'd say, would be fair. but amazing team, very passionate team who work on the Ames Games each year.
7: We spoke about it before this chat, and you said this is your fifth year in. I'd love to know where you have seen the growth, and what is it about the Ames Games that people go, yeah, or schools go, we want to be a part of it?
8: Yeah, look, I think year 7 and 8 or intermediate, it's a really special time in education. The Ames Games is about fundraising all year, training all year, and going away for a week of sport with your friends, which is really special. And it is a week of connection, a week of opportunity. For us, the growth, it hasn't been massive across anyone's sport, to be honest. we've

0: that looks different depending on what role you're in, and what your role entails and what your responsibility is. But, you know, at the heart of it all, everyone involved genuinely cares about, you know, making sure that these kids have an amazing time and a really great sporting experience.
1: That's all I ever hear about. And I've got a couple more questions for you. International teams, international schools come across?
0: Yeah, so we have 11 schools coming this year.
1: Up seven then, is that right?
0: Yeah, up seven, up seven from last year. So schools from Australia, the Cook Islands and Fiji coming across this year, which is really exciting. We can't wait to meet them.
1: It's getting out of control, isn't it? I mean, when you think about it, this could blow up big time. It could be bigger than big, right?
0: All of it could be. You know, we're really intentional about the growth. So what we don't want to do is, you know, squeeze lots of extra teams in here and there and then jeopardize the quality of the delivery of the tournament. So all of those sports are capped, and that will continue, because what is really important is that quality of the tournament and making sure, you know, that the kids who are coming and competing are getting a very high quality experience.
1: It sounds like it's going to be an absolutely another blockbuster year. The Zespri Ames Games, February 5 through 11 in Tauranga and the Western Bay of Plenty. Director Kelly Shiska, have some fun and at least find some time to sit down and just look back and go, yeah.
0: Yeah, thank you. Will do.
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1: If there's any odds on someone cracking a kinner on the Ranfurly Shield, if you were setting odds on that, Maya, what would you be paying?
2: Oh, I'd be paying low. 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
0: 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Put in $50, that's

part of the business, you know, with the breeding season. And, you know, you want to make sure that the mares are cheery right before they go to the stallion. And in that, I mean, we scan them and make sure that we're covering her as close to ovulation as possible. So therefore, we're not overusing the stallion, and to make sure that the mares are just cheery.

0: little bros do his finest work. 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
1: Hey, well, Steph, I can actually improve it. You could come in for a share on a broodmare and then actually own one. Now, come on.
2: There you go.
1: Let's put our money where our mouth is. This could be good. 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
2: Yeah, I'll try my best, mate. 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

0: proceedings and posing constant attacking threat. There we have it, the very latest in sports headlines to 17 minutes after 10 o'clock. We will open the lines now. Go on, join me. My heart rate is still racing. Come tell us, talk to us about South Africa and the All Blacks. The first test tomorrow morning. Love to get your thoughts on that. And a wild week of sport. You can reflect on that if you wish. Back with your calls after this and our one big thing. Stay with us. 0800 150 811.
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2: A hairy javelin and a snake walk into a bar. This is the Saturday session with Daniel McCarty and Grant Elliott.

0: putting money on Australia. I was like, if they get 150 ahead, like maybe they'll just, you know,
1: yeah, that's very much one for the sporting tips you should run a mile from.
0: Yeah. And then the bangers got up. Haven't travelled there for 23 years.
1: Haven't been invited.
0: And they thought, oh, we'll play them in Bangladesh-friendly conditions up in Darwin, you know.
1: And then we'll win the toss, we'll bat, because we want the test to go more than 3 days.
0: Yeah, and they rolled
1: them. That's what the average Australian cricket fan would have been thinking as they got sent in on a pitch that had a little bit of green, but it wasn't a shocker by any means.
0: If anything, it was a little bit low and variable, and it did suit Bangladesh, wicket to wicket sort of bowling. But it's just great to see the mayhem and chaos of Australian cricket afterwards, of a shocking loss to Bangladesh. How dare you, Australia? Let's axe the coach, axe the players. There needs to be wholesale changes. They're too old. Oh, my word. Took what, like, knee-jerk reactions. Yeah. I love it. But then, yeah, it's so unfortunate that we've lost to them as well, as I said at the start of the show.
1: And what are the TAB paying on us mentioning this again at some stage during the program?
0: Oh, that's dollar one.
1: Dollar one, yeah. Absolutely.
0: We're right. A little bit like us mentioning that we're World Test Championships.
1: 16 away from 11 o'clock. We will take a short break. Keep your correspondence coming through, whether it's 8833, that is our text line, or you can pick up the phone, 0800 150 811. Back shortly.
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0: Well, the music's cheered me up because the previous stage from The Voice of God was damn right outrageous. Absolutely offended. A big statement by the Warriors. What, beating a little hapless Leeds club from Brisbane by 40 points? The team you'd already put 40 points on earlier in the season, who was sitting at the bottom of the league? That's not a statement.
1: But it's the first time they've done it.
0: That's a Tuesday at work. Man arrives at work on time is not news. Voice of God.

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1: No All Black ever plays by himself. 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There's always those men who have gone before him. So when they do the haka at Ellis Park, every former All Black is doing the haka with them at Ellis Park. That is legacy. That is connection.

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7: 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Sport Nation, the Kiwi voice of sport. Harry Javelin and a snake walk into a bar. This is the Saturday session with Daniel McCarty and Grant Elliott.

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0: Coming up to the top of the hour at 6 minutes away from 12 o'clock. We've got 1 hour to go. Keep your scores coming through to us. 8833 trying to conjure our unscientific poll. And the All Blacks and South Africa's first test will go. Right, we've got a lot to get through in the final hour of the program, Grant. We've decided to do an EPL season preview, but rather than get a former player or commentator, as you know, most sports shows would do, as we like to promote, you know, we have friends, acquaintances, and occasional experts.
1: And visionaries.
0: We had maybe the best 15 has ever played the game on the show earlier today, so we had a high bar there with Christian Cullum.
1: Yeah.
0: But we've decided to invite someone on to preview the English Premier League season based on how good their English accent is. Is that about it for our selection criteria?
1: And I'd say he's a visionary. He's a Premier League visionary. He's been a Chelsea supporter for many years. Mm. He's in and amongst the people, just like Robin Peterson and Morne Morka was.
0: Is there a whisper that he could have been on Made in Chelsea?
1: There is a whisper, and he turned it down.
0: Oof.
1: Because I think his parents said that they would disown him. So he turned down Made in Chelsea. Very dapper. Met him on our tour of England.
0: Yeah.
1: And he was logistics, and he would just I think he was contracted to sort of take us out, really.
0: Oh, really? And your
1: then,
0: minders.
1: And then was given the shot.
0: A bit like Devi was with Paul Collingwood.
1: Yeah.
0: Hi, Devi.
1: But then was given a shoulder tap as to, like, hey, you're not allowed to take them out anymore.
0: So we'll preview the English Premier League season with a man with a very, very, very, very posh English accent. That is all still to come. What else would you expect?
2: The Warriors made a huge statement last week, putting 40 points on the Broncos in a dominant win at Suncorp. Although it's come at a cost, with the loss of two key players ahead of this weekend. Now the Warriors head to Sydney for their final regular season game away from home, taking on South Sydney at Accor Stadium. Join Sam Hewitt and Blake Ashford for all the action. The Warriors against the Rabbitohs. Kick off 7:30 tonight, live on Sport Nation.
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